0: Barbra Streisand, Linda Ronstadt, Gloria Estefan. The ladies of the Great American Playlist play right here.
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9: Here's your updated KRIB forecast. An extreme heat watch begins at noon Sunday and remains in effect until 10 p.m. Monday night. Lows level off around 65 tonight under mainly cloudy skies, south winds 8 to 15 miles per hour. High temperatures reach up to 90 with fog early tomorrow. And that's your forecast on AM 1490 and 96.7 FM. KRIB. Currently, it's 73 degrees.
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2: Here's your updated KRIB forecast. An extreme heat watch begins at noon Sunday and continues until 10 p.m. Monday night. Lows around 65 tonight under mainly cloudy skies. Winds out of the south, 8 to 15 miles per hour. Highs around 90 with fog in spots. Early tomorrow, sunshine mixed with clouds at times. And that's your forecast on AM 1490 and 96.7 FM, KRIB. Right now, it's 72 degrees.
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7: Here's your updated KRIB forecast. An extreme heat watch begins at noon Sunday and continues until 10 p.m. Monday night. Lows around 65 tonight under mainly cloudy skies. Winds out of the south, 8 to 15 miles per hour. Highs around 90 with fog in spots. Early tomorrow, sunshine mixed with clouds at times. And that's your forecast on AM 1490 and 96.7 FM, KRIB. Right now, it's 70 degrees.
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10: This is Clint Thomas, your State Farm agent in Mason City. 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
1: Here's your updated KRIB forecast. An extreme heat watch begins at noon Sunday and continues until 10 p.m. Monday night. Lows around 65 tonight under mainly cloudy skies. Winds out of the south, 8 to 15 miles per hour. Highs around 90 with fog in spots. Early tomorrow, sunshine mixed with clouds at times. And that's your forecast on AM 1490 and 96.7 FM. KRIB. Currently, it's 68 degrees.
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8: Here's your updated KRIB forecast. An extreme heat watch begins at noon Sunday and remains in effect until 10 p.m. Monday night. Cloudy tonight with a low of 65. South winds 5 to 10 miles per hour. Sunshine mixed with clouds at times, with fog in spots early tomorrow. Highs level off around 90. And that's your forecast on AM 1490 and 96.7 FM, KRIB. Right now, it's 68 degrees.
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11: Here's your updated KRIB forecast. An extreme heat watch begins at noon Sunday and remains in effect until 10 p.m. Monday night. Lows dip down to about 65 overnight under overcast skies. Winds out of the south, 5 to 10 miles per hour. Highs level off around 90 and foggy early Saturday, a blend of clouds and sun. And that's your forecast on AM 1490 and 96.7 FM, KRIB. Currently 68.
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0: a delightful blend of memorable melodies and meaningful lyrics.
1: The U.S. Treasury quietly released its official financial report for 2025. It appears by its own numbers, the U.S. government seems insolvent. It's reported that the Treasury shows about $6 trillion in assets and over $47 trillion in liabilities. Add it all up, and it looks like the U.S. owes more than $130 trillion it doesn't have. 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
7: 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An extreme heat watch begins at noon tomorrow. Overcast skies overnight with a low of 65. Winds out of the south, 5 to 10 miles per hour. Highs level off around 90 Saturday. Sunshine mixed with clouds with fog at times early. And that's your forecast on AM 1490 and 96.7 FM, KRIB. Currently, it's 68 degrees.
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0: I know you're thinking, can this music get any better? 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
10: Here's your updated forecast brought to you by Quickstar, supporting local weather and communities across the state. An extreme heat watch begins at noon tomorrow. Overcast skies overnight with a low of 65. Winds out of the south, 5 to 10 miles per hour. Highs level off around 90 Saturday. Sunshine mixed with clouds with fog at times early. And that's your forecast on AM 1490 and 96.7 FM, KRIB. Currently, it's 68 degrees.
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0: We're all about reconnecting with family, old friends, and the best music, the music of our time.
1: The U.S. Treasury quietly released its official financial report for 2025. It appears by its own numbers, the U.S. government seems insolvent. 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
4: Here's your updated KRIB forecast. A heat advisory begins at noon today. An extreme heat watch begins at 9 p.m. tomorrow night. An extreme heat warning begins at noon tomorrow. Lows dip down to about 65 overnight under overcast skies. Winds out of the south, 5 to 10 miles per hour. And that's your forecast on AM 1490 at 96.7 FM. 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
1: 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It appears by its own numbers, the U.S. government seems insolvent. 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

0: If you're looking for something, in the way she moves, you'll certainly find it somewhere. 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
7: Here's your updated KRIB forecast. A heat advisory begins at noon today. An extreme heat watch begins at 9 p.m. tomorrow night. An extreme heat warning begins at noon tomorrow. Lows dip down to about 65 overnight under overcast skies. Winds out of the south, 5 to 10 miles per hour. And that's your forecast on AM 1490 and 96.7 FM. 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
5: Here's your updated KRIB forecast. A heat advisory begins at noon today. An extreme heat watch begins at 9 p.m. tomorrow night. An extreme heat warning begins at noon tomorrow. Partly cloudy skies, with fog at times early today, with daytime highs approaching 90, southwesterly winds 5 to 10 miles per hour. And that's your forecast on AM 1490 and 96.7 FM, KRIB. 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
8: Here's your updated KRIB forecast. A heat advisory begins at noon today. An extreme heat watch begins at 9 p.m. tomorrow night. An extreme heat warning begins at noon tomorrow. Partly cloudy skies, with fog at times early today, with daytime highs approaching 90. Southwesterly winds, 5 to 10 miles per hour. And that's your forecast on AM 1490 and 96.7 FM, KRIB. 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
12: Hi, this is Clint Thomas, your State Farm agent in Mason City. 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
9: Here's your updated KRIB forecast. A heat advisory begins at noon today. An extreme heat watch begins at 9 p.m. tomorrow night. An extreme heat warning begins at noon tomorrow. Partly cloudy skies, with fog at times early today, with daytime highs approaching 90. Southwesterly winds, 5 to 10 miles per hour. And that's your forecast on AM 1490 and 96.7 FM, KRIB. 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
3: Hello again, everybody. This is Joel Hellgren here to bring you another great swinging hour featuring 30s and 40s and pop 50s classics on the Big Band Hour. 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This week on the program, we are continuing to flashback 84 years and later in the show, 83 years to 1940 and 1941. For the past 2 weeks, we brought you our 1940 flashback, listening to great big band and pop recordings by the legendary Bing Crosby, Glenn Miller, Jimmy Dorsey, and so many others. And we're going to be hearing a few more 1940 classics, and not only those classics, but we're going to begin a 1941 spotlight as well, which will continue on into next week. And we'll bring you Hellgren's historical fact, last week's the answer to last week's Big Band Hour trivia question, and we'll have a brand new one as well. And I'm also going to tell you here, coming up during segment two, we are going to hear a song by the first lady in chart history to have a top 10 hit record, and it was only when the Billboard chart was just a few weeks old. And today, believe it or not, marks the 84th anniversary on July 20th of 1940 when the first Billboard chart was published. And I'll play for you here coming up in the next, I'd say 15-20 minutes, we'll hear that song that was at the top of the charts. And we'll hear classics from 1941 by Duke Ellington, Gene Krupa, Jimmy Dorsey, and others. So sit back and enjoy the timeless music of 1940 and 1941 here on the Big Band Hour with more of our great early 40s spotlight as our investigation begins. Let's begin right now by continuing to listen to more great 1940 music. And let's hear a song that was the third top 10 hit record for Bing Crosby. Now, 2 weeks ago, I played for you that number six hit, Sierra Sue. Then we played what was the second number one song in the history of the Billboard chart after the song that was number one was bumped out. And it was bumped out by the song from the movie Rhythm on the River, starring Mary Martin

that he asked Lonnie McIntyre to back him on this song that was written by a guy who would write several songs for Mr. Crosby, the biggest being White Christmas from the movie Holiday Inn in 1942 that was at number one for 11 weeks. But Irving Berlin wrote this song here, which is a sad, dreamy ballad, and I had actually heard that this song was number one for 7 weeks, but it wasn't number one on the Billboard chart. It was number one on the Jukebox Bestsellers chart. So here is this song. It's sad, dreamy, and beautiful at the same time. It's one of the all-time greats from the great Bing Crosby, recorded and released on the Decca Records label. So here it is from 1940. This song climbed all the way up to number two on the national chart back in the autumn, back in October, November 1940. It's Bing Crosby with the classic Trade Winds.

Oh, that is just so gorgeous and sad and beautiful and dreamy. It's just one of the all-time favorites and all-time greats, isn't it? That was Bing Crosby from 1940 with that huge number two hit that's one of my favorites, and I bet you love it too. That was called Trade Winds. Do you remember Mitchell Ayers? He actually formed a band back in 1935, and he had a band till 1946. Then he began conducting the orchestra on RCA Victor for several artists, and he did actually conduct the orchestra, most notably for Perry Como, on many of Perry's big hits, Catch a Falling Star, Whoop-Dee-Doo. He also was on Wanted, and If, and Hot Diggity, and also the classic 1952 duet with Eddie Fisher, Maybe, with Hugo Winterhalter helping to arrange, and also the song from

1953, No Other Love Have I, just to mention a few. Now, Mitchell Ayers also conducted the orchestra on the Perry Como TV show, and the Ray Charles Singers were always the group, not the soul singer Ray Charles, but Raymond Charles Offenberger, who with his singers had a number four hit back in 1964, Love Me With All Your Heart, which is one of my favorites, and I bet you love that song too. But anyway, Mitchell Ayers recorded for Capitol Records, but before that, he was recording for RCA, then Capitol, then he went back to RCA. Now, this song here from 1940 is a song that features a vocal by Marion Mercer, no relation to songwriter Johnny Mercer. And it's a great song that went to number 9 on the charts. That was back in August 1950, or 1940 is when it was. And it's just a song that is so wonderful to listen to. And it's a song that you really never get tired of hearing. It has a great melody, great lyrics, and a great hook. And it even gives reference to Let's Pretend, which was a popular radio show for children back in the 1930s and 40s. So here is that song from 1940. This is great. It's Mitchell Ayers in the orchestra with Marion Mercer vocalizing and at the microphone with this great tune. It's a song you don't hear very much, but I dug it out, dusted it off, and I thought I'd pull it out of the Big Band Hour archives for you, called Make Believe Island.

That song is just filled with so much warmth, sincerity, and emotion, isn't it? I love it. That was the great sound of Mitchell Ayers in the orchestra right there from 1940 with Marion Mercer singing. That was Make Believe Island. Now, I told you that today marks 84 years ago when Billboard began publishing their first chart, and they were only listing the top 10 songs. And the song that was at number one was a song that was written by Ruth Lowe. Now, she was actually a member of Ina Ray Hutton's all-girl band, and this is a great song that she actually wrote when men were subject to a one-year draft. This was before the Second World War officially began, and she ended up losing her husband due to health problems during the early days before it was declared that it was the beginning of the Second World War. And she was expressing her sadness, and she wrote this song that Tommy Dorsey heard. So did the Ink Spots. And they all loved it, and they each recorded it. Ink Spots took a version to number 8 on Decca Records, and also the sentimental Gentleman of Swing on RCA Victor Records, Tommy Dorsey, recorded it. Now, this has a lot of significance because there was a group backing him that was called the Pied Pipers that had been singing with him since the late 30s. The lady in the Pied Pipers was Joe Stafford, who, of course, went on to sing solos with Tommy Dorsey and with the Pied Pipers. Then she went over to Capitol Records and sang with Johnny Mercer and the Pied Pipers and as a solo with her future husband Paul Weston. Then when Paul Weston became the A&R artist and repertoire man over there at the record label Columbia Records, then what happened was this. They of course got married, and then she made all her records over on Columbia, including Comedy Records under the name Jonathan and Darlene Edwards, with Joe singing in a high pitch off key obnoxious voice, and then Paul playing off key on the piano, which was very hard to do because Joe Stafford was a singer who sang right on the note. She had perfect pitch. And the singer was a guy who had sung with the Harry James Band and made 6 recordings. His name was Francis Albert Sinatra, Frank Sinatra, and he had left the Harry James Band and went with the Tommy Dorsey Band because Harry James, even though his contract was still in force, James didn't know how long his band would last, and he suggested that it would be better if he went with a more successful band, which he ended up doing that, and then Sinatra and his wife were expecting their first child. That child turned out to be Nancy Sinatra, of course, who became a huge star. But this song, it's so beautiful, and it was at number one on the Billboard chart for 12 consecutive weeks. And it said on the label, the Tommy Dorsey Orchestra featuring Frank Sinatra and the Pied Pipers. So here it is, great number one song, and it was the number one song 84 years ago today on the Billboard charts. It's Tommy Dorsey and Frank Sinatra and the Pied Pipers with I'll Never Smile Again. I'll never smile again until I smile.

0: until I smile at you.
1: Oh, yes, I'll never smile again until I smile at you. I love that song. How about you? It's a classic, isn't it? That was Tommy Dorsey, Frank Sinatra, and the Pied Pipers there from 1940 with that huge number one song, and the song that was at the top when the first Billboard chart was published on this date, July 20th, 1940, I'll Never Smile Again. 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Let me know what is on your mind musically, because I always enjoy hearing from my listeners. 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He is absolutely correct. Congratulations, Bill. And up next, we'll hear Judy Garland, Jiminy Cricket, Cliff Edwards, and The Duke will be heard with his classic theme. It's all coming up with more of our legendary 1940, and coming up here in just a little bit, 1941 Spotlight here on the Big Band Hour continues.
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4: We are flashback to 1940 and 1941 with our 1940 flashback, and in just a little bit, we'll be flashback to 1941 with Joel Hilgren, listening to the iconic big band and pop recordings that made those years great years in popular music here on the Big Band Hour. Time right now for Hilgren's historical fact. Have you ever wondered who was the first lady to have a top 10 hit record in the history of the Billboard chart? Well, the Billboard chart was only a few weeks old when, during the week of ending August the 7th, 1940, the number 7 song in the country was by a lady who was born Frances Ethel Gum in Grand Rapids, Minnesota. Then she moved to Los Angeles as a little girl, started to sing in vaudeville with her sisters, the Gum Sisters. Then eventually she started to be discovered singing on radio. Then she signed with Metro-Goldwyn-Mayer Studios and in 1937 made her first movie, Broadway Melody, 1938. In 39, The Wizard of Oz. Then she began appearing in 39 with Mickey Rooney, and that began a great friendship, and they appeared in several great movies, the Andy Hardy movies, and later there was Meet Me in St. Louis in 44 and A Star Is Born in 54. But before all of that, there was a great song that was from one of those Andy Hardy movies, and she took on the stage name Judy Garland. Now, Judy recorded this song with Bobby Sherwood's band, and it was a great song. Bobby Sherwood, of course, went on to have that huge hit on Capitol Records in 1943 that he composed, Elks Parade, and had a well-successful band. And Elks Parade was his theme song that he ended up using. But anyway, with Bobby Sherwood's orchestra, Judy Garland recorded this song, co-written by Benny Davis, who wrote Babyface in 1926, and the 1962 number one by Connie Francis, Don't Break the Heart That Loves You, among so many other classics. And this one, oh, it's such a classic, and it answers the question. If you've ever wondered who was the first lady to have a top 10 in chart history, it was Judy Garland with I'm Nobody's Baby, and that is Hilgren's historical fact. Now here's the song from 1940, Judy Garland with I'm Nobody's Baby. I'm Nobody's Baby, and I wonder why.

0: Oh, I just love it where she sang that song in a nice mellow tone as a ballad, and then it turns into a swing tune, and she really showed off the great vocal ability that she had. That was Judy Garland from the great year of 1940 with that number 7 hit, I'm Nobody's Baby. You know, Judy was starring in several movies, and at the same time, Walt Disney was creating so many animation classics, and in 1937, he created his masterpiece, Snow White and the Seven Dwarfs. Then, in 1940, he ended up, based on the old fables and fairy tales, he created a great movie, and it was about a puppet who had a terrible habit for lying and wanted to be a real boy. Dickie Jones voiced him. He was a child actor, and the movie was Pinocchio. Now, Pinocchio's conscience was played by an old vaudeville singer. He voiced him, and his name was Ukulele Ike, known as Cliff Edwards, who had been making records since the 1920s, and he had the original version of Singing in the Rain long before Gene Kelly did it, and I'll See You in My Dreams, and Together, and many, many classics. But he sang this one, written by Lee Harline and Ned Washington, that won for Best Song at the 1940 Oscars. Dion and the Belmonts brought it back to radio and took it to number 28, and that was back in May of 1960. But this is the original, and then, of course, several other people have done it. Linda Ronstadt with Nelson Riddle in the early 80s, and many big bands recorded great versions of it as well. It's basically the theme right up there with It's a Small World After All of Walt Disney World in Orlando, Florida, and Disneyland in Anaheim, California. So here it is. This is so great, and it climbed to number 4 on the charts back in the summertime in July 1940. It's Cliff Edwards with the classic, When You Wish Upon a Star. When you wish upon a star, makes no difference who you are. Everything your heart desires will come to you, and your dreams will come true.
1: When you

0: just heard a great big band hour twin spin. You heard Ukulele Ike, Cliff Edwards from 1940 with the classic When You Wish Upon a Star. And now we've officially begun the 1941 spotlight. That song you just heard went to number 5 in April 1941 by Edward Kennedy Ellington. He was the son of a senator, and we know him as the Duke, Duke Ellington, who formed a band in 1925. And in 1927, he began performing regularly at the Cotton Club in Harlem, New York. And he got signed to a record deal in 1929. And then back in 1932, he had a huge hit with his singer, Ivy Anderson. I don't mean a thing if it ain't got that swing. Followed by Caravan, Flamingo with singer Herb Jeffries, Satin Doll, and oh, so many others. He truly was a legendary band leader. My grandma Phyllis got to see him in concert and actually got to meet him and some of his band members, including his soprano saxophonist, Johnny Hodges. And she always said that was such a great experience to be able to meet him. And what a nice man he was, Duke Ellington, and a lot of his band as well. And Johnny Hodges was on soprano sax, Cootie Williams on trumpet, and Harry Carney on the baritone sax, and the Duke on the piano. And he wrote that with his arranger, Billy Strayhorn. It later got lyrics, but the instrumental became the biggest. That was his theme song for radio broadcasts and personal appearances about a real train that goes from Sugar Hill to Harlem. So you just heard it, one of the all-time big band greats from 1941, Duke Ellington. And he was a great band leader, lived from 1899 to 1974. And there he was with Take the A Train. 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And thank you so much to all of you for tuning in. Up next, Gene Krupa and Tommy Dorsey are coming up. 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
0: We are flashback to 1940 and 41 with Joel Helgren, listening to all these iconic big band and pop recordings here, and we're playing them for your listening enjoyment, to dancing pleasure, and telling you the stories behind the music on the Big Band Hour. Time now for a brand new Big Band Hour trivia question, and here it is. Chattanooga Choo Choo was a big hit by Glenn Miller. Who were the vocalists on that record? Again, Chattanooga Choo Choo in 1941 was a huge hit for Glenn Miller. Who were the vocalists on this record? If you know, or even if you don't know, please guess, write to us or email us at joel@gmail.com. Again, that is joel@gmail.com. We'll have the answer next week. Good luck. Now let's hear from the great drummer who played with the Ben Pollack Band and the Benny Goodman Band and then formed his own band in 1938, who was originally going to be a minister, and he came from Chicago, the great Gene Krupa. Now, Irene Day, who went on to sing with Charlie Spivak and be married to Charlie Spivak, the man who played the sweetest trumpet in the world, was the vocalist who sang on Drum Boogie, that huge massive hit in early 41 by Gene Krupa. Then she was replaced by a lady who actually was going to be a dance instructor, her real name Anita B. Colton, but she changed her name to something that was Pig Latin, and she liked the way it sounded, that being, of course, Anita O'Day. And she sang on a record that Roy Eldridge played trumpet on. Roy Eldridge was a great jazz trumpet player that joined the Krupa Band back in 1940, and they were good friends when Krupa would go to see him perform at a club in New York. And back in 1941, they recorded a song that features a conversational exchange between Roy Eldridge and Anita O'Day. Then Roy Eldridge would perform this song live, and what they noticed before it was ever recorded was that he would perform it and everybody would go crazy when he would take his trumpet solo, when Anita would say, "Blow, Roy, blow." So when it came to recording the song, they thought something was missing, so Gene Krupa decided to have the band applaud on that record. It went to number 4 on the charts, that being in May 1941, written by the great jazz composer Earl Bostic, who went on to have a huge hit in 1954, his version of the before-mentioned Duke Ellington classic, Flamingo. So here it is, written by Earl Bostic from 1941. This is Gene Krupa with the classic, Let Me Off Uptown.

0: Hey, Joe.
1: What do you mean, Joe? 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
0: Well, come here, Roy, and get groovy. You been uptown?
1: No, I ain't been uptown, but I've been around.
0: You mean to say you ain't been uptown?
1: No, I ain't been uptown. What?

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1: What you feel, Roy? The heat?
0: No, it must be that uptown rhythm. I feel like blowing.
1: Well, blow.

Bin Laden, the Columbia Records label, Hold a Stable. On my weekly old turntable, that was The Planet That Truly Matters by the guy who brought drums to the front of the bandstand, one of the greatest drummers and band leaders, Mr. Gene Krupa, born in 1909, and we lost him in 1973. That was Krupa there with the classic song from the great year of 1941, Let Me Off Uptown. Tommy Dorsey was having so many hit records as instrumentals, but with Frank Sinatra and the Pied Pipers. This one here was written by a fellow named Joe Bushka, and it's a song that features the great Connie Haynes, who was a great vocalist who joined the Dorsey Band in 1940, the Pied Pipers, and Frank Sinatra. It's a lighthearted, happy-go-lucky tune that peaked at number 5, and that was back in June 1941. I love this record. How about you? Called Oh, Look at Me Now.

0: Jack, I'm ready.
1: Look at him now.
2: Oh, I love it at the end where Sinatra says, Jack, I'm ready. Look at me now. Oh, that's a great song. That was Frank Sinatra and the Pied Pipers and Tommy Dorsey there from 1941 with that huge top five hit, Oh, Look at Me Now. Up next, Jimmy Dorsey sings a classic number one from 41. Win our 1940 and 41 spotlight on the Big Band Hour Part 3 to the series starts to wind down. We are flashback to 1940 and 1941 with our 1940 and 41 flashback, listening to iconic big band and pop recordings that made both of those years great years of popular music with Joel Helgren on the Big Band Hour. The great alto saxophonist Jimmy Dorsey was with his brother Tommy from 1928 to 35 with the Dorsey Brothers Band. And, of course, Dorsey played trombone and Jimmy played alto sax. Well, when the group broke up, Tommy was able to find success immediately with vocals and instrumentals. Jimmy, not so much. He had his theme song Contrast and another great instrumental called Finger Bustin', and in 1939, John Silver with Ray McKinley that we talked about on last week's show. But then in 1940, he began making records with his vocalist Bob Iberle, and in 1941, with Bob Iberle and Helen O'Connell. It was something that was tried on a radio broadcast, and it worked, and executives at Decca Records didn't know if they could actually edit it down and try this on record, but they did, and it worked. The first number one song and first hit that they tried that with was Amapola. We'll play that one next week. And then there was this one here from 1941 that became a huge number one song back in the summertime. It was around June 1941. So here it is, and the flip side was Maria Elena, which we'll play next week. So here it is, Jimmy Dorsey, Bob Iberle, and Helen O'Connell with the classic Green Eyes.

and our hearts too, with a thrill so sublime. Those cool and limpid green

is a great, great record by Bob Eberle and Helen O'Connell, who my grandma Phyllis got to see in concert in Milwaukee in 1979. Her and Rose Marie from the Dick Van Dyke Show, Rosemary Clooney and Margaret Whiting. She always said what a great show that was. And that was Helen with Bob and Jimmy on alto sax and the whole band with the 1941 classic Green Eyes. Well, that's going to conclude part three to the 1940 and 41 flashback. I hope you enjoyed it. And next week, we'll hear part four, and we'll hear classics by Glenn Miller, Harry James, Jimmy Dorsey, the Andrews Sisters, and others. Now, as we're getting ready to end the show, here is Benny Goodman with our closing theme, Goodbye, to take us home. You know, I could spend all day playing this great music for your listening enjoyment and dancing pleasure, but unfortunately, that is going to conclude this week's edition of the Big Band Hour, and I hope you enjoyed it. Part 3 to the 1940 and 41 flashback was written by Joel Hilgren and produced by Joe Malone, exclusively for AM 1490 and 96.7 FM KRIB. Join me next week for Part 4 as we'll feature more from 1941. So, until we meet again next week, this is Joel Hilgren saying thank you so much for listening. Keep on dancing, and so long, everybody. We'll talk to you next week where the Big Band Music lives on the Big Band Hour. Have yourselves a great week, and

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3: 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This is Joel Helgren welcoming you to the Rockin' Rewind radio special, The Beach Boys, The Early Years. This is part 3 to the series to pay tribute to the legendary Southern California group who their idols were the four freshmen and their guitar licks were inspired by the great Chuck Berry thanks to their founder Brian Wilson who composed music that made up the soundtrack of people's lives. They were known as the kings of the sun, sand, and surf, and they certainly recorded melodic sweet pop melodies that defined an era. On part 3, we're going to hear their 1965 tunes, hear about Brian, who wasn't touring with the group, who replaced him, and we'll also hear about some of the songs that really demonstrated that Brian had progressed as a producer. Our special is brought to you by the good folks at House of Sports, the Diamond Store, and by Zilgi's Appliance Center. 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And thank you so much to those businesses for sponsoring this special that promises to feature a lot of great music as the special begins. Let's begin the special first, before we pay tribute to the Beach Boys and bring you the third and final installment to our Beach Boys The Early Years Spotlight that we began bringing you in September of 2014, if you can believe that. It's time right now to honor a birthday. My producer, technical engineer, and good buddy Joe Malone has a birthday that he wants to honor, and I always give him the opportunity to introduce the song and tell us why he likes it. So, Joe, the mic's all yours, buddy. What have you picked this time?
2: Well, I picked a song for my wife's birthday. She is turning not 30, and that's about all we're going to say right there. And I have picked Barry White's Can't Get Enough of Your Love, because it's true.
3: All right. Well, if you do the honors, introduce it for us.
2: Here on the Rockin' Rewind, it's Barry White for my lovely wife, Bailey. Can't Get Enough of Your Love, Baby.
4: I've heard people say that too much of anything.

That's the timeless and soulful sound of Barry White, who was a great singer, songwriter, and producer. As a matter of fact, the very first song that he contributed on was he played piano on the Jesse Belvin 1956 song, Goodnight My Love. He also produced the Harlem Shuffle that went to number 11 in 1963 for Bob and Earl, and the Earl became Jackie Lee, Earl Nelson, and had that number 13 hit called Do the Duck in 1965, and Bob was Bobby Day, who had Rockin' Robin and wrote Little Bitty Pretty One for Thurston Harris, and also wrote Over and Over that he originally recorded. Yeah, it was that Bob, and he produced that. He had been in trouble, had been in jail for stealing some tires, but then eventually he got discovered by the right people, cleaned up his act, and then in the late 60s began producing artists. He founded a group called Love Unlimited, and they were a trio of young girls from Oakland, California. One of them he married. They had a number 8 hit in 72, Walking in the Rain with the One I Love. Then he led his own orchestra, the Love Unlimited Orchestra, and had Love's Theme that went to number 1 in February 1974. But he had so many huge hit records. I mean, they were all big. Never Gonna Give You Up, You're My First, My Last, My Everything. I mean, everything that he recorded, Hold On Just a Little Bit More, Babe. I mean, everything he recorded turned to gold, and he continued to remain active until his death at age 58 in July of 2003. But that song there went to number 1 in October, his only number 1 pop hit. He had many number 1 soul hits, but that one spent 2 weeks at number 1 on the pop chart, and what a great song it was. Barry White singing and talking his way through that number 1 song there from 74, Can't Get Enough of Your Love, Babe. Now, let's honor the Beach Boys, but instead of hearing some 1965 Beach Boys songs first, I'm going to play a

1965 tune for you in just a few minutes. But I'm going to play a song from one of my favorite Beach Boy albums, if you don't mind. This is from the 15 Big Ones album from 1976. Now, Brian Wilson, if you'll recall, of course, withdrew from the Beach Boys around 1969 and didn't really contribute as far as singing, producing, writing, anything. He was at home in bed, had a terrible weight problem, and pretty much stayed secluded. And then in 1975, he was pressured to get back with the Beach Boys, and he recorded and produced an album with the guys, with Al and Dennis and Carl and Mike. Bruce wasn't with them at the time. It was called 15 Big Ones. And on that album, they recorded remakes of oldies like Chapel of Love, Talk to Me, Rock and Roll Music, Blueberry Hill, and just a bunch of hits in the Still of the Night and A Casual Look. So all these big hits from the 50s and early 60s, they ended up re-recording. And then some new original material was featured on that album as well. One of the songs written by Brian Wilson and Mike Love, and it went to number 27 in October 1976. So here it is. This is on side one, cut two of the 15 Big Ones album. Here are the Beach Boys with Mike Love singing lead, and at the end you'll hear Dennis Wilson soloing on a great song called It's

1976 was the year that the Beach Boys gave us that great song. Now, rock and roll music had been their first hit in about 4 or 5 years, and then all of a sudden, they came back with a huge hit record, and rock and roll music went to number 5 on the charts, and then they had that one that went to number 27, the Beach Boys from the 15 Big Ones album with It's Okay. On part two, I mentioned that in December 1964, Brian Wilson had a nervous breakdown, and it was on a flight to Houston, Texas, that he decided he didn't want to tour anymore. He performed the gig in Houston and then went back home. This was a pre-holiday tour. So then, when the guys came home, he said, "I don't want to tour anymore." Well, the guys were not happy, but they knew they had to find a replacement. One of the members of the Wrecking Crew, who played on so many sessions, played guitar and also could play bass, and he could sing the high part, was a good friend of all the guys, and Brian really liked this guy, Glenn Campbell. So Mike and Carl and Al asked Glenn Campbell if he wouldn't mind taking Brian's place on the road for 6 months. Well, he did that, but he wanted to be his own star and focus on his own solo career. So he ended up leaving the group, and then Bruce Johnston took his place. Now, Bruce had been with Terry Melcher, and they had made up the Ripcords and also recorded under the Bruce and Terry and did a lot of record producing. And it turns out that Bruce Johnston was actually getting a phone call from Mike Love because they needed somebody to replace Glenn Campbell, who was replacing Brian, and they wanted somebody right away. Bruce called some people, couldn't find anybody, so he ended up getting aboard a flight, flying to New Orleans, squeezing into a pair of Al Jardine's pants, which Jardine's a little shorter than him. So he got into Jardine's pants, went on stage in New Orleans, performed his first show, and finished the tour, then was asked to do another tour, and it was on his way back from the second tour that he was asked to participate on the next album, which was Summer Days and Summer Nights, which we'll talk about. But before Brian's nervous breakdown, an album was recorded that was slated to be released in March of 65 called The Beach Boys Today. And on side one, cut one, they recorded a song that was a remake of a number 5 Bobby Freeman hit record from 1958 that peaked at number 5 in June of that year. The Dennis Wilson actually made a little blunder. He actually said, "Squeeze me, baby, again," and he caught himself and was supposed to say "kiss," so it comes out "skiss." And Chuck Britz, the engineer at Western Recorders, tried to edit it down, and Brian did too, but it came out as a bad edit. So here is that song, peaked at number 12 on the Billboard charts in March of 65 with Dennis Wilson on the lead. Here are the Beach Boys with Do You Wanna Dance? Do you-

0: That's the great sound of the Beach Boys from 1965 with their remake of that Bobby Freeman hit, Do You Want to Dance? That hit in 1965, number 45 for Del Shannon, number 66 and 67 for the Mamas and Papas, and hit number 2 in 1973 for Bette Midler. But there it was right there at position number 12 in 1965 in March, the Beach Boys with Dennis Wilson on lead vocal. That was Do You Want to Dance? Up next, the flip side of Do You Want to Dance, and we'll hear about a song that Terry Melcher wanted to record with the Ripcords. It's coming up with part 3, the third and final installment to our Beach Boys The Early Years Spotlight Returns on the Rockin' Rewind Radio Special.
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0: We're paying tribute to the kings of the sun, sand, and surf, the original Sunshine Boys from Hawthorne, California. Brian Dennis and Carl Wilson, Mike Love and Al Jardine, later Bruce Johnston, the Beach Boys, with part 3, the third and final installment with Joel Helgren, to our Beach Boys The Early Years special. In 1965, a song was released that we heard before we went to break that went to number 12, and that was a remake of the Bobby Freeman number 5 hit record from the summer of 58, Do You Want to Dance, that the very successful Beach Boys re-recorded with Dennis Wilson on lead vocal. The flip side was written by Brian Wilson and Mike Love, and that hit number 45 on the charts and was a song that Brian still performs in concert to this very day. He says in his mind, that's angels singing in the background of this song. He believes that it is so angelic. And it does have a sweet and very much angelic sound. And if you bought the Beach Boys Today album, I'm sure you remember, like I do, that song, this one I'm about ready to play, was on side 2, cut 1. So as soon as you put the needle on side 2, this is the song that you heard, the Beach Boys with Brian Wilson handling the lead vocal on Please Let Me Wonder. Please Let Me Wonder, the flip side of Do You Want to Dance. So you might have 45s where Do You Want to Dance and Help Me Rhonda are on the same 45. That's a reissue. If you have Do You Want to Dance with Please Let Me Wonder on the flip side, then you

Written and sung by Brian Wilson. That was the Beach Boys from 1965 with Please Let Me Wonder. I want to mention that I did say on part two that the Beach Boys came out with an EP, expanded play single, and it had two songs on side one, two on the other side. And I said that if we had a chance, we would play it. Well, I wanted to take care of a request, so, and I also wanted to play that other song by the Beach Boys from 1976 from 15 Big Ones, It's Okay. So I don't think we're going to have time, but for the next couple weeks, we're going to bring you a Rock and Rewind potluck show, parts one and two, and honor some birthdays that we didn't get a chance to honor, and also bring you some artists who passed away here just recently. So I'm going to play that entire expanded play single for you, all four songs, next week, and we'll also perhaps play another Beach Boys song that we missed. So we're going to bring in a two-parter potluck show next week. Please join us for that. And last Tuesday on July 14th, Dave Somerville, the original founding member, lead singer of the Diamonds, sadly passed away at age 81. And Buddy Bowie, the drummer of Atlanta Rhythm Section, also the Classics 4, passed away. And Dave Somerville was such a great entertainer. And I had the privilege of meeting him a couple of times. And I saw him in concert three times. And so I'm going to tell you my feelings about Mr. Dave Somerville. And we'll play some Diamonds music here next week, so please join us for that. Now, let's talk about the making of a song. Brian Wilson had recorded a song that featured a great harmonica break, but it was recorded in such a hurry, it sounded like the guys were shouting the lyrics out. It was written by Brian and Mike, and it was called Help Me Rhonda. Now, Brian thought that this song was going to be a throwaway song on an album, so he really didn't care much about it. Until he gets a phone call one day from Terry Melcher. Now, Terry Melcher says, I just picked up a copy of the Beach Boys Today album, and I heard this one song called Help Me Rhonda. I really like it. Are you going to release that as a single? And if you are, please tell me. But if you're not, I think I want to have the Ripcords record this song because I think it's going to be a hit. Well, immediately, as soon as Brian hangs up the phone, he realizes if Melcher thinks that this song has potential and it's going to be a hit, then I got to get a few steps ahead of him. I have to get the guys, get the Wrecking Crew back in the studio and re-record a new version of this with the Beach Boys and make a punchier version of it. So he called up Terry Melcher. He said, Terry, don't record that with the Ripcords because I am going to record that myself with the Beach Boys. We are going to re-record it, release it as a single. They re-record the song. Murray Wilson dropped in unexpectedly when he was drunk on that recording session, trying to teach Al Jardine how to sing, and that's when Murray Wilson said, you guys are going to get so rich and successful that someday you're going to go downhill. And that's a great and terrible session. If you've ever heard that, or if you haven't, just Google that and listen to that. But anyway, so they did, despite Murray coming in, they got through take after take of it, got the take they wanted, released it, and voila, it goes to number one in May 1965 for 2 weeks, making this the second Beach Boy number one song. And it's Glenn Campbell on guitar, Daryl Dragons on piano, and it's Glenn Campbell that came up with that. Yeah, that's him playing guitar on this. So here it is, 1965, the Beach Boys with their second number one, Help Me Rhonda, featuring Al Jardine.

Those are the fabulous Beach Boys from 1965 with that huge hit record there. That was Help Me Rhonda, number one song from 1965. Now, the flip side of Help Me Rhonda is a song that went back an album. That was from the Beach Boys Today album. Now, that version we just heard of Help Me Rhonda, that came from an album released in June of 65 that featured all the guys except for Al Jardine on the boat, Brian, Dennis, Carl, and Mike. And that featured a lot of great songs. And on that album, it did feature, as the last cut on side one, the re-recorded version of Help Me Rhonda. Now, the flip side of Help Me Rhonda, Capitol decided to go back an album and pick a cut from the Beach Boys Today album to make as the flip side, which is also a great Brian Wilson piece of gold. This is pure artwork called Kiss Me Baby.

0: That's a song that Brian also still performs live, and he really considers that as one of his finest compositions. That was the Beach Boys there with Brian and Mike, both on lead vocal from their Beach Boys Today album, but issued as the flip side of the re-recorded version of Help Me Rhonda. That was Kiss Me Baby. Up next, a song that became known as Brian's all-time favorite song. It's coming up when Part 3, the third and final installment of the Beach Boys' The Early Years Spotlight, returns on our Rock and Rewind radio special in just a moment.
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5: We're paying tribute to the original Sunshine Boys with Joel Helgren, the Kings of the Sun, Sand and Surf, and Cars, the Beach Boys from Hawthorne, California, Brian, Dennis, Carl, Mike, and of course Al, and later Bruce, the Beach Boys with part 3 to our Rock and Rewind radio special, the Beach Boys, the Early Years. We're going to get back to the spotlight in just a moment here, but I'd like to thank our sponsors, House of Sports, the Diamond Store, located next to the Southbridge Mall Food Court, and Zilgi's Appliance Center, your local Amana Maytag GEGE Cafe and Speed Queen dealer, Zilgi's Appliance Center, where quality service and fair prices meet. And thank you also to my producer and technical engineer, Joe Malone, for doing a great job as he always does, making me sound good again this week. And thank you so much to all of you for tuning in. I mentioned that Glenn Campbell, of course, was a member of the Wrecking Crew. He played on everybody's sessions, Frank Sinatra, Phil Spector's sessions, the Righteous Brothers, the Association, Shelley Fabre, Nat King Cole. I mean, you name it, he played guitar on all of them. And he played guitar on many of those Beach Boy classics, including Help Me, Rhonda. I mentioned he came up with the guitar lick on that. And he did take Brian's place on the road, touring for 6 months. A lot of people had tried to produce Glenn, and this was before he became the very successful pop and country singer and star of his own TV show, and a lot of people had tried to produce him, well-known producers, since 1961, and all the records that had been produced bombed. Well, then Brian Wilson thought he'd take a shot at producing a record for him. Again, it didn't chart, but it's a great Brian Wilson production. Some people feel that the instrumental track drowns out Glenn's vocal. I've never noticed that. But Glenn's vocal is unbelievable. And the Honeys sing backup vocal, and Brian's on backup vocal on this as well, called A Guess I'm Dumb.

As 1965 approached, it seemed that considerable drug use was being used, and Brian, of course, experimented with different drugs. He did try LSD, and it was after experiencing and taking LSD that he wrote what he considered as the greatest pop song he'd ever written, the symphonic introduction and the melody and Mike Love's lyrics. He felt he'd written the best song that he considers as his personal favorite song. It went to number three in August 1965. David Lee Roth brought it back to radio, and Carl Wilson sang a backup vocal on that in 1988, and that was a remake of that song. But it's also the first song Bruce Johnston sang backup vocal on, so what a great tune it is. It was on Side 2, Cut 1 of the Summer Days and Summer Nights album. Those are the Beach Boys with California Girls. Now, Brian always says California Girls is his favorite song that he wrote and recorded, but he told me when I visited with him on the telephone back in 2001 that his personal favorite is Good Vibrations. I guess it depends what kind of mood you catch him in. But California Girls, a great song. And I want to make a correction. I said that rock and roll music was the first hit the Beach Boys had in about 4 or 5 years. That was incorrect. They hadn't had a big hit since 1969 with the remake of I Can Hear Music in 69. And so that makes it about 7 years, and 8 years if you want to count Do It Again and exclude I Can Hear Music, but it had been 7 years. Up next, the B-side of California Girls is going to be heard when part three, the third and final installment to our Beach Boys The Early Years Rock and Rewind radio special, continues and starts to wind down in just a moment. We've been paying tribute to the legendary Sunshine Boys with Joel Helgren, the Beach Boys, as this has been the third and final installment to our Beach Boys The Early Years Rock and Rewind radio special, and we will feature those four songs featured on that EP released in the autumn of 64 during our two-part Rock and Rewind potluck show, which does kick off next week. In 1965, Brian and the boys released a two-sided 45, and they were both songs featured on the Summer Days, Summer Nights album on side two. One we heard that went to number three, California Girls. The other side went to number 60 and was written because Murray Wilson, after being fired from the Beach Boys as manager, got very depressed that he was actually having an affair and cheating on his wife Audrey. And Brian really wrote this song for his mother. And this song was one that Brian was proud of, but he always thought he sounded like a girl. Now, I never saw it this way because Brian was so good at singing that high falsetto, and he still can hit high notes to this day, that really it didn't sound that way to me. But whatever, I guess we're all really our own worst critics. But anyway, that was the let's hear it right now. Almost said that was. I haven't played it yet. Hello. Here are the Beach Boys now. The flip side of California Girls from 1965, from the Summertime, with Don't Let Him Run Wild.

In 1965, the Beach Boys were on Shindig Hullabaloo on the Jack Benny TV special with that famous comedy skit with Jack Benny and Bob Hope, which if you have never heard that, you must Google that. That is so funny. And they were also on the Tammy Show at the end of the year with the Rolling Stones, James Brown, Chuck Berry, all the Motown acts, and many others. And 1965 ended with that single right there, the Beach Boys, with one of Brian Wilson's favorite songs out of everything he wrote that he still occasionally performs in concert. And it's one of my favorites, too. The Little Girl I Once Knew with Don't Let Him Run Wild right before that. That will conclude our Beach Boys series. It was an honor and a privilege to spotlight one of my all-time favorite vocal groups of all time. And next year, well, we'll honor Pet Sounds and Good Vibrations with a great series. And we'll tell you about that next year. Well, I'm afraid that's going to have to do it for the special. I hope you enjoyed our three-part Beach Boys, the early years Rock and Rewind radio special. And until we bring you another Beach Boys special again, this is Joel Helgren saying, as long as there's summertime and as long as there's a record player, there will always be the Beach Boys. And long live the Beach Boys and their music. Rock on, everybody, and join us next week on the

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0: And we're just going to share all the pop culture and things that were going on in and around Elvis at that time in 1957. And as always, you've got some fun stories you're going to share today. A Jordanaires story, because they were very much a part of 1957.
1: Oh, exactly.
0: So we're going to hear from the Jordanaires via TL and a great story.
1: Mm-hmm.
0: And another story, Cousin Billy Smith.
1: Right, yeah.
0: Yeah, he's got a little story that he shared on his page or his YouTube page.
1: Yeah, Elvis Fans Matters,
0: yeah.
1: His YouTube page. And it's a personal story, so we thought we'd do something personal.
0: Yeah, they do a good job over there, so we support them 100%. But we support one guy 150%. That's Elvis Presley. So let's get 1957 off to a rock and roll start. What do you think?
1: Yeah.

Roll up your jeans, fellas. Grease back that hair. Grab your poodle skirts, ladies, and put on the bobby socks. We're going back to the 1950s on Blue Suede Connection.

0: You know, thanks to Elvis and that rock and roll revolution that happened in 1956, 1957 was flooded with lots of great rock and roll artists who were coming out and making big hits.
1: Exactly, yeah.
0: So I have here Billboard's top 10 1957 songs of that year.
1: All right.
0: Number 10, That'll Be the Day by Buddy Holly and the Crickets. Number 9, Diana by Paul Anka.
1: Mm.
0: Number 8, Tammy by Debbie Reynolds.
1: Nice.
0: Number 7, Butterfly by Charlie Gracie. I'm not familiar with Charlie Gracie.
1: I don't know who that is, no.
0: Don't Forbid Me comes in at number 6 by Pat Boone.
1: Huh.
0: Number 5, So Rare by Jimmy Dorsey. Number 4, we all remember this one, Young Love by Tab Hunter.
1: Mm.
0: Number 3, Little Darlin' by The Diamonds. Number 2, Love Letters in the Sand by Mr. Pat Boone.
1: Ah.
0: And of course, the number one song of that year was All Shook Up by a little guy named Elvis Aaron Presley.
1: You know, when you read a list like that, you realize how badly we needed Elvis.
0: Absolutely. Yeah, very much so.
1: Yeah.
0: Okay. Martin Sheen was a big Elvis fan. You've heard from him before, and we're going to hear from him again. Right here he is talking about Elvis and that revolution.
2: He was unbelievable. He was revolutionary, you know. I mean, he just changed the way we listened and had a profound effect on all of us, culturally and musically and emotionally and spiritually, everything. Yeah. Still miss him, man. You know, it's hard to believe he's gone because there's so much still reflective of it, you know.

0: That's one of them, their pretty songs you hear in Jailhouse Rock, the soundtrack, Young and Beautiful.
1: Beautiful.
0: Yeah, that was a big movie in 1957. We'll be talking more about that in a little bit. You know, we say this is a weekly party, and that very much is what it is. And we talk about all the grief fun we have here on Blue Suede Connection. Mm-hmm. Now, we do our part. 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Okay. 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And TL is going to tell you how to do all that stuff right now.
1: All righty. 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
0: Boy, could we make it any easier?
1: We're everywhere.
0: It's not a party without you guys, so make sure you do it. And definitely check out that YouTube page and come and like us. And
1: it's growing.
0: Subscribe. Yeah.
1: Yeah,
0: it's growing. We love it. And that's the whole point, to keep this here Elvis thing going. What do you think, baby?
1: Absolutely.

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0: Play that funky bass, Mr. Elvis Presley.
1: Yes, absolutely.
0: You are so square, baby. I don't care. That's from Jailhouse Rock once again. Great soundtracks. The two big soundtracks. Actually, there's three. All of them great music. Those 50 soundtracks were the best, really, as far as the music of the movies are concerned. And by the way, coming up in a little bit, we're going to do a little compare and discuss session of a particular song that Elvis did. He did a very fast, really fast version of it, and he did a very slow version of it. Mm-hmm. You and I will kind of dissect that and discuss what we like better, and we'll see what our friends out there think, too.
1: Absolutely.
0: All right, but before we get to all that good stuff and more music, we've got to share a little bit about the timeline of 1957. Whew. What was going on in the life of Elvis Presley that year, babe?
1: Let me tell you, this young man's so busy. He starts out January 6th. He makes his third appearance in the Ed Sullivan Show in New York. Then he celebrates his birthday at home January 8th, his 22nd birthday.
0: He's a baby.
1: I know how young he was. He spends basically January and February in recording studios in Hollywood. He spends most of January at the Paramount soundstage.
0: Right.
1: Then he also goes over to the recording session radio records there in Hollywood in February.
0: Mm-hmm.
1: In March, he's busy with filming Loving You.
0: Yeah.
1: He goes back to Graceland in the middle of March and hands over the keys to his mother and father. So he's bought Graceland in
0: they
1: March.
0: They own the mansion now.
1: They own it, yeah. He performs for 12,000 fans at the International Amphitheater in Chicago. Ooh. Wearing that gold suit we all know about, $2,500.
0: The nudie suit.
1: He hated that suit, too. Then towards the end of March, he's still performing. He's in St. Louis. He's in Fort Worth. He's in Detroit, Buffalo, Canada twice in April. He heads up to Canada. That's his one and only time performing out of the country.
0: Right.
1: Back to Philadelphia. Towards the middle of April, April 22nd, he goes back to Graceland to be there when they install the gates, the famous gates.
0: Oh, the music gates.
1: Yeah, he goes back. Cool. They're built. They're custom built. And he goes back to make sure they're delivered and installed properly.
0: Uh-huh.
1: April 30th, he is back in the studio again, this time Radio Records in Hollywood, recording stuff for Jailhouse Rock.
0: Wow.
1: And it just keeps going. We'll have to get some more.
0: Part two is coming in the second hour, right?
1: Yeah, I'm telling you, it just keeps going and going. Good thing he's 22, like I said.
0: Absolutely. All right. Well, you know, when they always say when you work with great people, it brings out greatness in you.
1: Yeah.
0: And Walter Matthau played the heavy Maxie Field, you know, in King Creole.
1: Right.
0: And Elvis loved working with him. And let's get a little insight from Walter about Elvis and how that went down a little bit.
2: Well, actually, he was a very modest kid. Or at least he behaved that way with me, and very polite. The first thing he said to me was, "Mr. Matthau," he said, "if you could help me out with this acting, I sure would appreciate it." And I said, "Elvis, I've seen you act. You don't need any help from me."
3: I've stacked chairs and bottles and swept the floor up of every joint on Bourbon Street. It's gotten so I look longer at a dame with clothes on and one without. I'm not a hoodlum, but I am a hustler.

0: Nice song. A lot of echo in that one, isn't there? Mm-hmm. A lot of the 50s stuff, there was a lot of echo, but that's all right. It works. Mm-hmm. All right, here's some random 1957 stuff that was going on. Philadelphia's American Bandstand becomes a national TV show in 1957. Mm-hmm. We all know all about that one. Stan Laurel refuses to ever perform again after the death of his friend and partner, Oliver Hardy.
1: Oh, wow.
0: The price of a bottle of Coke was 5 cents.
1: Mm.
0: Oh, my goodness. Couldn't you imagine? Elvis Presley asks the audience in attendance at a Seattle concert to please rise for the national anthem. And then he breaks into Hound Dog.
1: Oh, my. Okay.
0: His sense of humor was going on back then, even then. Huh?
1: Exactly. Yeah.
0: All right. So I talked about this. Now, we know that he did Loving You in 1957, a very successful movie and one of his best films, one of his most loved films.
1: Mm-hmm.
0: And we all know the title song, I Will Spend My Whole Life Through.
1: Right.
0: And you're going to hear that first. But then we're going to follow that up with a different version made that was never used in the movie. And then you and I are going to come back and talk about it and see which one we think is better, okay?
1: All right.

0: What a difference in a song. Whew. Totally different vibe, everything. What is your thoughts?
1: Wow, geez. No, I'm still going to go with the first one.
0: I knew it. I knew you would say that. That's fine.
1: Why? Because I'm a traditionalist.
0: Yeah, and I guess you got it. We all know the slow version. We all know that. So
1: that's
0: obviously, you know, the better version. But that's a fun version, though.
1: It is fun. I mean, I'm glad that it's there for us to enjoy.
0: Yeah.
1: But I don't think it would have. I don't know. Do you think it would have been a big hit?
0: No.
1: I think the other one definitely.
0: It sort of takes you back to the beginning for Elvis, Blue Moon of Kentucky.
1: Right.
0: You know, everybody,
1: right.
0: Blue Moon of Kentucky, keep on shining. And then, you know, Blue Moon, you know.
1: Right, kinda, right.
0: I mean, he was thinking that way back then.
1: Right,
0: you know,
1: yeah.
0: Let's, you know, different version, different way to do it.
1: Mm-hmm.
0: All right, I thought that'd be fun. We'd love to hear everybody's version at home, what they think. Call us and let us know or write to us and let us know.
1: Yeah, absolutely.
0: Which one did you dig the most? Right now, we're going to take a break. When we come back, you're going to share one of your fine stories with us. Will it be the Jordan Ayer story or will it be Cousin Billy Smith's story?
1: All right.
0: I guess we all got to stay around and find out.
1: There we go.
0: Happening right here, right now on what show is this, baby?
1: Blue Suede Connection.
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0: But in case you've been living on Mars
1: or vacationing in Venus,
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0: Definitely on my top five songs of Elvis, especially in the 50s stuff. That's one of my favorites right there. The Jordanaires were very well featured in that song, and they were all throughout the 50s and 60s. They were so important on a lot of the Elvis recordings. And that's going to lead us to your little story you're going to share with
1: us. So this is a twist on this story. We've all heard kind of the beginning of how they met Elvis. Mm-hmm. And this comes from the Jordanaires website that in 55, Elvis had come up to them backstage while he was opening for Eddie Arnold in Memphis, and he just said, you know, he at that time he was at Sun, and he just said, you know, if I ever get a major recording label, I'd really love you guys to come sing backup. Mm-hmm. And Stoker said, yeah, you know, let us know, you know, but he said, honestly, we got that a lot from a lot of young artists, and we never really expected to hear from him. But of course, Elvis did get the RCA contract, and he did ask for them on his January 56 recording session with RCA. Now, Chet Atkins, the famous guitarist, was the producer, co-producer of that session. And instead of actually getting the entire Jordanaires, he only asked Stoker to come. And instead, he brought in Ben and Brock Spear was their name. And so Stoker, Ben, and Brock Spear actually were the ones that sang on I Was the One and the Heartbreak Hotel song.
0: Wow, cool.
1: So he kind of only half did what Elvis wanted. So Elvis went through, in his polite way, he went through that January session. But then when April came around, he said, no, no, no. I want all of the Jordanaires. So he did finally actually get his way. And then, of course, he worked with them all through the, 71,
0: cool.
1: I think.
0: Very cool. Interesting story. It is a different twist there.
1: Yeah. Oh, and another thing, too. Chet, Stoker said when Chet called him, he said, can just you come in and sing with this new singer? He probably won't be around for long.
0: Oh, little did they know, huh?
1: Yeah, right?
0: All right. Here's a good song. And this features the Jordanaires, too. It's called Don't Leave Me Now.

0: You know, two very important things to Elvis that he really loved was gospel music, and he loved the holiday season. He loved Christmas.
1: Absolutely.
0: So in 1957, you got a lot of both of those things from Elvis. So let's do it.

0: What if God finally answered? What if he sent you your own personal angel? And what if that angel was Elvis Presley?
1: Honey, you're so cute when you get frustrated.
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0: Through his deeply personal insights, Stan fought his way back to health. This raw story offers an encouraging look inside obesity.
9: I think we all have a giant in us. We all just have to control that giant. You know, your giant might be drugs. 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Some have been able to tame that giant from the beginning, and many haven't. I was one who lost control and let the giant control me, but I got it back.
0: The Giant in Me, Getting My Life Back by Daniel Hawthorne. 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

0: Yep, and after that song came out and the movie came out, he was swamped.
1: I know.
0: With teddy bears.
1: Exactly. Oh, boy. What's he going to do with all them?
0: Welcome to hour number two, everybody, of Blue Suede Connection. Today, we are featuring the year 1957. You know, we did a show set in 56 where it all began, and we had to follow that up and say, what went on after that big explosion in 1956? So, hence, that is what we're doing today. And here in hour number two, TL is going to share more of that timeline on what Elvis was doing in 1957. And I'll share different things like useless stuff like this right here, the top fashion icons of 1957. These are the ladies. Now, one of these ladies, I know Elvis kind of had the hots for and would love to have worked with her.
1: Really?
0: I'm going to see if you can guess which one it is, and I'll read the list here. Here we have Doris Day, Brigitte Bardot, Sophia Loren, who he's had pictures with, Audrey Hepburn, Marilyn Monroe, Liz Taylor, Jane Mansfield, Kim Novak, Betty Page, and Julie Catwoman Newmar.
1: Oh, wow.
0: Now, one of those ladies, he says in an interview, they asked him about her, who was one of his favorite female leading ladies was, and he mentions this woman's name.
1: Oh, my gosh.
0: You don't remember, do you?
1: I'm bouncing between Kim Novak.
0: You need to listen to Blue Suede Connection more, young lady.
1: Wait. Okay.
0: Well, you got it. It was Kim Novak.
1: Was it? Okay, that's what I thought. Yeah.
0: He kind of embarrassingly says Kim Novak.
1: Yeah,
0: you know,
1: I ask remember him. The interview. Yeah.
0: All right. One of the big top icons of the 1950s, and he was a good friend of Elvis, always said great things about him, was Carl Perkins. Let's hear from him.
2: I think any time that you come in with a new music and a new way of presenting yourself. Nobody moved. Elvis didn't copy anybody. I mean, think about it. He originated most of the things he did and didn't know what he was doing at first. He was very nervous. People say to me a lot, even now, they say, Carl, when is this Elvis mystique going away? I mean, well, it's history. I mean, if you're going to tear the pages out on Presley, you're going to have to jerk one or two out on Washington. I mean, the boys in the history book. Because he gave America what they needed at the time. The 50s was a great era.

0: Great song right there. Got a little rhythm and blues going on there. A little rock and roll.
1: That's
0: I love
1: awesome,
0: it.
1: Awesome, yeah.
0: Another one of my favorite Elvis songs from the 50s, One Night With You.
1: Mm-hmm.
0: Do you prefer that or do you like One Night of Sin better?
1: No, One Night With You. Yeah. I know. I sound I so know. Typical.
0: That's all right. That's all right. Yes, that's fine. I'm sure most people would agree with you.
1: Yeah.
0: I think One Night of Sin is a little bit more raw. Yeah. Sort of sounding, but
1: well, it is, yeah. And the wording, of course,
0: yeah, absolutely. Okay, you know, Ed Sullivan played a big part in Elvis's life, and mm-hmm. you know, we all shared the story many times about how they didn't want him in the beginning,
1: mm-hmm.
0: and then he fell and he said, I've got to have him now because my mm-hmm. ratings are dying. And Milton's had him, Steve's had
1: everybody's
0: him,
1: Dorsey's have had ratings.
0: Him, yeah, they're all killing me, so mm-hmm. I got to get him on. So, Elvis did several appearances in 1956, and of course. Sullivan was the last live shows he did in 57 there, right, as far as TV is concerned.
1: Uh-huh.
0: So let's do a little live set from some of those Sullivan appearances and hear from George Klein up front first, GK, as he's known in the Elvis circle, his buddy.
2: Elvis didn't know in advance that they were going to shoot him from the waist up. I think that would have upset him had he known that. And he probably, at that point of his career, he was starting to express points of situations before he kept very quiet. But when he started making those big-time network TV shows, Elvis started giving his ideas and his input. And I think had they told him that they were only going to shoot him from the waist up, he might have complained a little bit. Elvis wasn't a complainer, but he might have said something to Colonel Parker about it. But I think the best thing to do with Elvis was just let him do his thing and then afterwards discuss it with him. And that's what they did. Elvis was pretty smart about show business. He really analyzed things. He thought at first that it was kind of ridiculous and silly, but after talking to Colonel Parker, he realized it was a great ploy, that it really was.
3: Well,
2: a
3: when am I

0: gosh.
1: Woo. Ed or America or the world had never seen anything like that.
0: I'm telling you,
1: especially
0: my Lord.
1: On national television. He brought the house down right there. Mm. That was from 1957, his version of Hound Dog on Sullivan. Mm-hmm. All right, the year is 1957. Other than Sullivan, these were the top 10 shows mm-hmm. of 1957. This is what America was watching. Number 10, You Bet Your Life. Number 9, December Bride.
0: Right.
1: Number 8, Restless Gun. I've never heard of some of these. I heard of December Bride, but Restless Gun, no.
0: Huh.
1: Number 7, The Electric Theater. Number 6, The Life and Legend of Wyatt Earp.
0: Mm-hmm.
1: Number 5, I've Got a Secret. Number 4, Westerns were a big deal, man. Have Gun, Will Travel. Number 3, Talks of Wells Fargo. Oh. I didn't know that was a show. Number 2, The Danny Thomas Show. And the number 1 show was a Western. It was called Gunsmoke. I think we've all heard of that one. But here's a funny thing about 1957. An iconic show ended, I Love Lucy.
0: Oh, I love yep, I Love
1: that
0: Lucy.
1: That was the final season for I Love Lucy. But it was the birth of another legendary show that went on for many, many years called Leave It to Beaver.
0: Mm.
1: So we lost Lucy and gained the Beaver. There you go. Makes sense, I guess. I don't know. Times were a-changing, as always. We must move on. And Lucy didn't care. She had so many hits after that. You know?
0: Oh, my gosh, yeah. She was a star.
1: That she was. You're a star, baby. You're a star on here on Blue Suede Connection.
0: Okay.
1: In fact, in your starring role, you're going to share some more timeline information coming up in a little bit.
0: All right.
1: And also, you've got a cool story you're going to share from Mr. Billy Smith, Elvis's cousin.
0: Yep.
1: And that's all happening right here, right now. Say it with me, baby, on Blue Suede Connection.
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0: You know, the movie versions are different sometimes than the recorded versions, you know, these songs. Like, listening to that, I was ready to hear him. And there is no one I'd rather do it.
1: Yeah, right.
0: You know,
1: but you get used to the whole, yeah.
0: Yeah, but that's a great version. All good stuff here on Blue Suede Connection today. It's 1957. All the great music that went on after the big explosion in 56. Mm-hmm. And it was a very, very busy time for the hottest young man in the world at this point. With that being said, maybe give us some more detail on the timeline. What was going on?
1: Sure. So we're going to jump over to June, mm-hmm. and Elvis begins to make an appearance at Russwood Park. He did not sing. He was there to support St. Jude's Hospital.
0: Oh, cool. That's nice.
1: Yeah, so he had some great photograph opportunities with Lou Costello and Jane Russell.
0: I've seen that picture. I think Lou's biting his clothes or something, or biting Elvis' jacket. Yeah.
1: The end of July, we're going to jump to July now. He's okay. back in the recording sessions again at the MGM soundstage this time.
0: Uh-huh.
1: So once again, recording more for movies. August, Elvis welcomes house guest starlet Venetia Stevenson to Graceland. So he gets, I think that's those famous photos of that blonde that's out. Yeah. So they're working his Hollywood image, obviously.
0: Mm-hmm.
1: Mid-August, Elvis enjoys a 2.5-hour shopping spree at Lansky Brothers on Beale Street in Memphis. So he's getting his wardrobe all set up.
0: Buying the duds.
1: He goes back to the West Coast for a tour. August 29th, he starts to tour. He goes actually up where I'm from in the Memorial Stadium in Spokane, Washington, which I've shared those pictures before.
0: Mm-hmm, right.
1: And goes back over August 31st to the Empire Stadium in Vancouver, Canada. He's at the Lincoln Bowl in Tacoma, Washington. And September 2nd, he's in Multnomah Stadium in Portland, Oregon. Again, my part of the world. So exciting. I've looked at all those photos. It's really awesome. End of September, he is back in the recording studio once again in Hollywood.
0: He is a busy boy.
1: Exactly. Yeah, so he goes from the Hollywood Record Studios. And in October, he's in California for a tour. He does San Francisco, Oakland, the Pan Pacific Auditorium in L.A. all through October. November, mm-hmm. he's still touring, but he's over in Hawaii this time for the Honolulu concert.
0: Oh, yeah, we see pictures from that.
1: Yeah. Post-Bowl Barracks, the last two concerts of the 50s
0: right.
1: were November 11th, 10th and 11th. Then December, he steps back into Sun, actually.
0: Ah, visits.
1: After picking up his draft notice.
0: Oh.
1: He gets the draft notice and he goes to Sun. Probably needs to talk to friends about that one.
0: Right.
1: So December 22nd, Elvis presents Colonel Tom with a Christmas gift, which is a little red sports car.
0: Okay.
1: December 22nd, Elvis visits with Ferlin Husky and Farron Young at the Opry. That's interesting.
0: Yeah, it is.
1: Did not know about that. On Christmas, Elvis celebrates his Christmas holiday at Graceland with family and friends. It's one of the last ones he does because by March of 58, he's inducted into the United States Army.
0: Oh, well, and he served well, didn't he?
1: Yeah.
0: All right, let's get back to it.

0: Another great song from Loving You, a whole minute and a half of Let's Have a Party. You know, we love here on Blue Suede Connection to play these young upcoming artists when they have things to share about Elvis. And we play a lot of them, like Bruno Mars and different people like that. Well, there's a young fella you may not have heard of yet. His name's Keith Richards, and he plays for a band called the Rolling Stones. He's a very young guy. He likes to party a lot and smoke and drink.
1: I haven't heard of him.
0: He had some thoughts on Elvis, and here he is.
1: Oh, my Lord.
2: I guess they're the first white band that anybody heard of with a good lead singer.

0: There you go. The big dramatic song from Loving You.
1: Yeah, that's a great song.
0: Lonesome Cowboy. You know, if you think about it, Loving You was the first time America and the world got to see Elvis in living color.
1: Right, right.
0: Now, when we come back, baby, you got a little story you're going to share from Billy Smith.
1: Absolutely.
0: Cousin Billy Smith. That's all going to happen right here on Blue Suede Connection. We'll be right back after this.
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0: Another great song from a great movie, a great soundtrack, Dixieland Rock there on Blue Suede Connection. All right, baby, we've been talking about this. You got a little story you're going to share from Elvis's cousin. Mm-hmm. And we've got to give kudos to the Smith family because they've done a lot of projects there on YouTube.
1: Right.
0: And, you know, Danny's kind of taking the helm now, him and his wonderful wife, Teresa. They do a little thing every day.
1: All righty. So Billy shared a story recently on the Elvis Fans Matter YouTube channel story. So one day, Billy says they were riding around in Elvis's limousine and they passed an old black gentleman and his wife who were trying to push a truck full of wood that had broken down on the side of the street.
0: Right.
1: So Elvis had them pull over and stop, of course, and he got behind them and he offered to help. Apparently, the gentleman did not recognize Elvis, and Elvis offered to push the truck with his limousine. Kind of interesting, yeah. But it didn't quite work out, and so he said, hey, he offered to have the old man get in the car and give him a ride, and he took him to Oakley Ford car dealership in Memphis. And Billy recalled, he bought this guy a new truck, and I thought that old man was going to faint. I couldn't believe it. As he signed the papers for the truck, the car salesman said, Mr. Presley, is there anything else? And then the old man realized who had been so nice to him.
0: Right, right.
1: But the generosity didn't end there. Elvis told the old man to drive his new truck back to his old truck where he would meet him there. Apparently, Elvis and Billy helped that gentleman unload all the wood from the old truck into the new truck. The dazed old man said, Mr. Presley, I don't know how to thank you. Do you want that old truck? Elvis replied, no, but you could get something for it. Then he said, well, okay, I can't believe this. I hope I don't get so excited that I wreck my new truck. To which Elvis said, now be careful, don't do that. However, this wasn't quite the end of the story, Billy said.
0: It doesn't end there.
1: Now, Elvis turned to the old man and gave him $500 in cash.
0: Wow.
1: And the old man said, thank you, Mr. Presley. Lord bless you.
0: Wow.
1: And Elvis was truly blessed.
0: What a story. Thank you, Billy Smith, for sharing that one. Thank you for allowing us to share it.
1: I hadn't heard that one, so.
0: Yeah, good stuff right there, man. You got to love Elvis.

If you find your sweetheart in the arms of your best friend, brother, that's when your heart aches.

is a thing that you never can share. And you know, when you bring a friend,

0: It's come to that time once again where we have to say goodbye. But I will share those good words before we officially do it.
1: Okay.
0: But before I share those words, why don't you share some of your words with our fine friends out there?
1: Oh my gosh, I love you guys so much. We're so excited every week to be here. And I say this every week, but just don't forget to come over to BlueSwayConnection.com and check out all the new stuff coming, guys.
0: Absolutely. And come like us on YouTube and subscribe and like all of our videos and talk to us on there.
1: Absolutely.
0: Okay, say it with me, baby. We're going to do this all again next week.
1: Same bat time, same bat channel.
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8: Here's your updated KRIB forecast. A heat advisory remains in effect. An extreme heat watch begins at 9 p.m. tomorrow night. An extreme heat warning begins at noon tomorrow. Sunshine mixed with clouds at times this afternoon, with daytime highs approaching 90. Winds out of the southwest, 5 to 10 miles per hour. And that's your forecast on AM 1490 at 96.7 FM. KRIB. Right now, it's 79 degrees.
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6: Here's your updated KRIB forecast. A heat advisory remains in effect. An extreme heat watch begins at 9 p.m. tomorrow night. An extreme heat warning begins at noon tomorrow. Daytime highs approaching 90 this afternoon under mainly clear skies, southwesterly winds 5 to 10 miles per hour. Lows around 72 tonight. And that's your forecast on AM 1490 and 96.7 FM, KRIB. Currently, it's 81 degrees.
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0: music so good. Yeah, it's good. I think I'm getting a sunburn. I do like the vitamin D, though.
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8: Here's your updated KRIB forecast. A heat advisory remains in effect. An extreme heat watch begins at 9 p.m. tomorrow night. An extreme heat warning begins at noon tomorrow. Sunshine mixed with clouds at times this afternoon, with daytime highs approaching 90. Winds out of the southwest, 5 to 10 miles per hour. And that's your forecast on AM 1490 at 96.7 FM. 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
4: Here's your updated KRIB forecast. A heat advisory remains in effect. An extreme heat watch begins at 9 p.m. tomorrow night. An extreme heat warning begins at noon tomorrow. Sunshine mixed with clouds at times this afternoon, with daytime highs approaching 88. Southwesterly winds 5 to 10 miles per hour. And that's your forecast on AM 1490 at 96.7 FM. 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
6: Here's your updated KRIB forecast. A heat advisory continues. An extreme heat watch begins at 9 p.m. tomorrow night. An extreme heat warning begins at noon tomorrow. Partly cloudy skies tonight with a slight chance of thunderstorms. Lows around 73, winds out of the south, 5 to 10 miles per hour. And that's your forecast on AM 1490 and 96.7 FM. 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
8: Here's your updated KRIB forecast. A heat advisory continues. An extreme heat watch begins at 9 p.m. tomorrow night. An extreme heat warning begins at noon tomorrow. Partly cloudy skies tonight with a slight chance of thunderstorms. Lows around 73, winds out of the south, 5 to 10 miles per hour. And that's your forecast on AM 1490 and 96.7 FM. 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
7: Here's your updated KRIB forecast. A heat advisory remains in effect. An extreme heat watch begins at 9 p.m. tomorrow night. An extreme heat warning begins at noon tomorrow. Lows around 73 tonight under mainly cloudy skies with a slight chance of thunderstorms. South winds 5 to 10 miles per hour. And that's your forecast on AM 1490 at 96.7 FM. 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